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0: What is the Hangout? It's the play center, right? The old ninjas? Little monsters? 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Sure, they still have a great indoor play center for the little ones, but for teens and adults, there's so much more. 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

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You give your time and talents to make our Shire a better place to live. You're a volunteer, and during National Volunteer Week, our whole community says thank you.

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This is Garden Party, your new episode of gardening knowledge, information, tips and tricks. 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

and a whole host of things that may be hard to resist. Very lucky to have Lazarus sponsoring the radio station and the show. 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Well, on Garden Party, I do love to talk plants, gardening, and also weather, because it all goes hand in hand, really. The days are getting a little darker and the rain more frequent as the season of Jiren nears the end of its cold morning, sunny day dotted stint. But the end of May will begin the transition to Makuru, the first winter of the southwest of WA, that sits with us around June and July. Makuru is usually the wettest time of the year here, with storms and long nights, a time for gardeners to hibernate and complete more indoor pursuits. Unless you're a hardcore gardener and you throw on the weatherproof gear for a regular fix out in the rain, all power to you, committed lot. For now, make the most of the last few weeks of Jiren to get all the autumn garden jobs done. Native plants can still go in the ground for several weeks yet, so head to your local garden centre to check out locally grown tube stock. All gardening advice is general only. Please check in with your local garden centre expert if you need more information. And always do your own research too. Books, YouTube, friends and family, gardening groups. There's a wealth of gardening knowledge out there. If you'd like a hands-on experience in learning more about gardening in our region, then the Margaret River Community Garden is open on Wednesdays from 9 to 11 a.m. at 41 Clark Road next to the nursery. You can also check out the Kawaramup Community Garden next to the Kawaramup Men's Shed at 39 Myamup Road. Well, today on Garden Party, adding proteas and leucodendrons to your patch. Some unusual fruit trees to have a think about. A profile on a local small eucalypt known as the bullich. First up though, rain gardens and how you can install one. All of that information and more very shortly on Garden Party, and this episode will play for 2 weeks as I'll be busy with Edible Gardens Festival prep next week, so we'll be unable to deliver a new episode. If you are attending, come and say hi at the Wychcliffe Garden on the Sunday, where I'll be the MC. Looking forward to an amazing weekend at Edible Gardens Festival. Stay tuned in to your local community radio station for all the gardening goss. This is Garden Party on RMR 101.9, sponsored by Lazarus.

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This is Garden Party with Jill Pierce, sponsored by Lazarus. Well, the rain has well and truly set in, thank goodness. It's such a relief knowing our town water supply at the 10 Mile Dam is being replenished and that people on tank water can start watching their tanks refill. When it does start raining in earnest, a really good practice is to observe the water runoff around your property. Not only will this inform you of potential problems such as pooling near an exterior wall that can cause mould issues, but can influence your decisions in the garden. Lower-lying areas in the garden where water takes longer to drain will be more appropriate for plants that can tolerate inundation and wet feet without risk of root rot. Higher ground areas where water quickly drains away will suggest you pop in a lawn for outdoor play or plants that require quick drainage, such as citrus trees or Proteaceae family natives and ornamentals. Bit more on Proteaceae species later in the show. A really lovely idea to implement in an area between high and low ground is a rain garden. Also known as a bioretention system, a rain garden is an excavated trench or basin that is layered with rocks, stones, then sandy soil and planted out with plant species that can tolerate the inundation. Plants are then mulched with more stones to stop the soil washing away. Water is captured here and allowed to sink slowly into the ground, or if it overflows, the water can be encouraged to follow a desired direction to perhaps fill another pond, swale, drain, or maybe into multiple other areas of the garden. Rocks of different sizes can be used to line the basin. Try to utilise what's on your property if you have rocks. Otherwise, coffee rock, granite, pebbles, river stone, it all can work. Spaces can be filled in again with pebbly granite, gravel or river stones, and suitable plants include rushes and sedges, the grasses that are found on river's edges like Lamandra, Juncus, Ficinia and Bomia. Some species of Melaleuca are also suitable. There are resources online to help in plant selection, as well as your local native plant specialists at nurseries and garden centres. Rain gardens are a brilliant addition to any garden as they filter water, create beauty and interest, and as well as providing habitat for frogs and insects. So leave a few logs lying around and in your rain garden for hidey holes. A friend of mine recently installed a rain garden just below a sloped part of her property, and it looks just beautiful amongst her native plants. Learning more about native plants, especially riparian zone plants like those chosen for rain gardens, is a fantastic way to elevate your gardening knowledge. If you'd like to learn more, you can volunteer at the Margaret River Community Nursery. They're at 41 Clark Road, next to the community garden, and you can contact them by emailing info@mrcommunitynursery.org.au. That's info@mrcommunitynursery.org.au. Get on the mailing list and find out about volunteer days and workshops. Hopefully that inspires you to try something different. We all need a few more rain gardens in our patches down here in the wet months. Next on Garden Party, plants from the Proteaceae family that create spectacular cut flower arrangements. Later, some different fruit trees that you may not have considered for your patch. Thanks for being with me on Garden Party. You're with Jill Pierce and we are sponsored by Lazarus.

0: Are you bored of those beige beats? Tune in to Oral Delights with me, LJ, for your weekly dose of funk, hip-hop, dub, breaks and house. 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Side effects may include some dancing, grinning and very questionable dance moves.
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You're listening to Garden Party, sponsored by Lazarus. There are many plants in the Proteaceae family. Native to Australia are the Hakeas, Grevilleas and Banksias that we all know and love. There are also many that are native to southern parts of Africa. And due to their similar climate and soil to us, these plants do remarkably well here. Things like Proteas, Leucodendrons, Leucospermum and Waratah are cultivated widely in Australia now and are very popular in the cut flower industry. They look incredible interplanted with Australian natives and even as part of a cottage garden. The height and drama of these African Proteas create interest and wow factor in many gardens around the Margaret River region. I've nearly skidded to a stop on verges when I've driven past front gardens sporting a Leucospermum covered in bright red pincushion flowers. They're really quite show-stopping. The great thing about these plants also is they love a cutback once established and after flowering, meaning you can make flower posies for your loved ones on a regular basis and the plants will grow back even better. We're so lucky in the Margaret River region to have a propagation nursery north of Quarrumup that produces the Protea Flora range, and their dozens of species are available to purchase locally. Needing only basic care and our low phosphorus sandy soils in full sun, gardeners will have some of their best luck when growing these plants at home. Whether it's a broadleaf or king protea, a leucodendron known as a conebush, tilopia, also known as waratah, or the pincushion flower or leucospermum, you will have a range of not only flower colour to choose from, but often foliage colour and variations in mature plant size. There are also some other weird and wonderful species like Ceruria and Brunia. When planting, be sure not to tease, break or cut the roots as none of the plants in the Proteaceae family respond well to root disturbance. If you'd like to learn more about the South African Proteaceae plants and how they can work in your garden, pop down to your local garden centre and have a chat. And you can also research your local growers and perhaps visit a nearby farm. Hopefully that inspires you to include some South African Proteaceae in your garden. You only have to look at some of the beautiful bouquets that are available to purchase locally and how much value is put on them to realise that you could be making that at home also and gifting some really exquisite bouquets to your family and friends. Next on Garden Party, some fruit trees that are a little different to regular choices. Later on, an introduction to a small eucalypt. Thanks for being with me on the show. You're with Jill Pearce and we're sponsored by Lazarus.

0: sponsors. The Margaret River Lions Club Friday Shed Sale is on again. 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This Friday, 12:30 till 2. 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

Thanks for being with me on the weekly show of Garden Party. You're with Jill Pearce and we're sponsored by Lazarus. Well, the typical fruit tree garden usually has a collection of the staples, doesn't it? Maybe a lemon, some stone fruit, perhaps an apple or a pear. But consider some varieties that are a little outside the box compared to the regular suspects. I have three suggestions for you avid fruit gardeners, and even if you have heard of these fruits, maybe I could nudge you to attempt growing them. They all grow very well in the Margaret River region, needing only some slight variations in their chosen microclimates. The good news is they're all fairly low maintenance. First up, the tamarillo, or tree tomato. It's in the Solanaceae family, same as tomatoes, capsicums and eggplants, and it's native to the tropical part of the Americas. It does grow well, though, in a warm temperate climate, if kept out of the cold wind. It has gorgeous, large, heart-shaped leaves, and the red or yellow fruits taste a bit like a tomato, but with a mild sweetness. It's difficult to buy, but it can be grown from seed or cutting very successfully. So ask other gardeners. Or keep an eye out at the Margaret River Primary School kitchen garden stall. They regularly sell tamarillo seedlings. Tamarillo can produce fruit at around 18 months old and is a short-lived tree of a few years. It can grow to 3 metres tall and is very ornamental, especially when in full fruit around autumn. The next tree suggestion is the feijoa, or pineapple guava. It's from the Myrtaceae family and is originally from South America. Wildly planted in New Zealand, feijoa also do well here and have been used in screening and windbreaks. Give them some wind protection though when they are establishing. This evergreen shrub or small tree grows from 1 to 7 metres depending on species, but the Duffy cultivar that does quite well here grows to around 3 metres tall. The sweet, floral, smooth textured fruit ripens around winter and the white and red flowers themselves are delicious. They like well-drained soil enriched with organic matter, and feijoas are readily available to purchase. Last but not least of my suggestions of unusual fruit trees is the custard apple from the Annonaceae family, found in Central and South Americas. You may have to do a little more searching to find one of these. Maybe join a rare fruit club. They're a subtropical tree, but we're lucky in our Goldilocks gardening zone that they'll grow well in a sunny, north-facing position out of the wind. The fruit are ready around late autumn and are large, knobbly and light green with creamy white, smooth flesh with medium to large, smooth, dark pips. And they taste sweet and tangy with a little hint of sour. They're really delicious. Their large leaves are very ornamental and are semi-deciduous, and the tree can crawl and spread and become quite large, so regular pruning is advised to keep in check and make harvesting easier. The fruit won't ripen off the tree, so picking as they soften means you should just get a few ripe fruit per week, which is a great way to be in a steady supply of produce. If you find a custard apple tree for sale, do your research to see if the variety is self-fertile or if it requires hand pollination. A custard apple will be a fascinating feature in your edible garden. Anytime you do have excess fruit in your garden, the Margaret River Community Pantry would love your donation. They are at 28 Tunbridge Street in the Old Yellow Church building. They're increasing food security and reducing food waste in the region. You can donate your produce on Thursdays and Fridays from 8:30 to 11 a.m. Fridays is pickup day, 10 till 12, and members of the community can access a variety of fresh fruit and vegetables, frozen meat, dairy and dry goods staples for a suggested donation of $10. Please also drop off any brown paper bags that you may have laying around from Coles, Woolies or IGA. They would very much appreciate those as well. Hopefully you're inspired to go looking for some different fruit trees now to add to your patch. It's great to increase the biodiversity of your edible patch as well as your native and ornamental gardens. Next up, an introduction to Eucalyptus megacarpa, also known as the bullich. 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
1: I'm Rob Goff from Settlers Tavern, and this is 101.9.

You're listening to Garden Party with Jill Pierce, sponsored by Lazarus. Well, it's nice to get to know our local southwest native flora, so I usually include a profile of a local plant in most episodes of Garden Party. One of the smaller eucalypts that occurs here is Eucalyptus megacarpa, also known by its Noongar name of bullich. Now, it's actually small, but it also can be big, so let me explain. If left to its own devices, it can shoot up to 30 metres tall, so be aware there'll be some initial maintenance while it's establishing. But to be grown as a smaller mallee tree, meaning regrowing from its lignotuber, it can be pruned or coppiced, and its growth then will remain around 5 metres high. So if you would like to keep it small, make sure it gets some pretty hard pruning back at the start. Bullich has smooth, beautiful bark in tones of creamy white, grey to reddish grey. Leaves are a slightly dull green through to glossy green, and the white flowers occur between April and November and are a magnet for southwest native insects. The bullich is not a dense canopy tree. The sparse foliage allows a good amount of dappled light through. This tree occurs from the Esperance Plains through to Albany and then throughout the southwest up to the Swan Coastal Plain. It grows in sand and sandy loam soils over limestone. If cultivating bullich at your place, choose sandy or loamy soil that is well drained, in full sun, and allow it to settle in over winter. Again, give it that good prune back when it starts to get a bit too big, and you'll be able to keep its size in check from the base. Great in coastal gardens, privacy, mixed windbreak or perimeter screening. Plant from tube stock if you want the fastest growth rate and a stronger, more robust tree in the long run. To learn more about the bullich or Eucalyptus megacarpa, see your local garden centre expert and ask about available locally grown tube stock. 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

0: Hello, and welcome to Eureka Moments, Wisdom on the Airwaves. I'm Ian Dignon. Each week, I talk to Margaret River residents about why they live here, where else in the world they have lived or worked, and of course, I get them to share their Eureka Moments. Today, my guest in the studio is Terry Hutchins, who is the chairman of the Men's Shed in Margaret River. Welcome, Terry.
1: Welcome. Thank you. Thanks very much, Ian.
0: And thanks for spending your time and answering our questions for this Eureka Moments project.
1: It's a pleasure.
0: Okay, so we'll get straight into the first question. What's your connection to the Margaret River region, Terry?
1: I was basically a Perth resident, and in 88, everyone had talked about the wines in Margaret River, so we came, and the surf. So we came down on a holiday, and I said to my wife, this is a beautiful place to retire to. So in 91, we bought a small farm on Burnside Road, and we then bought a camper, a van, and every school holidays and long weekends, we'd come down with the three kids and camp on the farm, and we had a wonderful upbringing for the kids with campfires interspersed with swimming, camping.
0: Oh, fantastic! Yeah, that's really good. Is it a very big farm? Do you run livestock?
1: It's got roughly 60 head of cattle on it. It's a cattle fattening property, but it's also got 67 acres of virgin bush, wonderful big trees.
0: Oh, yeah, fantastic. With all the things that are going wrong around in this region with developments, it's nice to hear that there's some bush left.
1: Yes.
0: Yeah.
1: And we also back onto the national park.
0: Right.
1: So the house is 300 metres from the national park, and it's a gem.
0: Oh, absolutely. Sounds idyllic. Yeah, I wish I'd come down here earlier, to be honest, and that's just by the by. What did you do before you came to Margaret River? What was your job? Or
1: I trained as a chartered accountant in Rhodesia, now Zimbabwe. Then in 1970, I went to business school in Cape Town.
0: Okay.
1: And I've had a variety of jobs. The minute I finished business school, I went to London to get some international experience. But after 2.5 winters in England, I called it quits.
0: Why am I laughing? Because I'm English. I understand fully. I know. That's another reason why I live here too. Now, obviously, from what you're saying, you didn't grow up in the region, but you might have moved away and come back. What other places have you lived, and where, to you, was the most significant before here?
1: Basically, I'm South African born, and we lived in Johannesburg. And when I was 12, father got a new job in Zimbabwe, then Rhodesia, and we moved up there. So basically, all my secondary schooling was in Rhodesia.
0: Yeah,
1: I consider myself a Zimbabwean.
0: Right.
1: We went through 16 years of international sanctions, and then the war, terrorist war, and we left in 82. Mugabe got power in 80. And after looking at his first budget, it was hyperinflationary, and I said, there's no future for us here.
0: Right.
1: So we immigrated to Australia.
0: I've known several people who've done the same thing from Zimbabwe. Did you lose much when you moved over, or did you move before things were taken over?
1: The deal was, if you left, you left with no money. It was all locked up in a bank in Zimbabwe. You're allowed one bed, one chair per family member. And I came here with two children under three, no job, no money. It was very hard.
0: That sounds exceedingly hard. No. I didn't realise that. The reason I asked that question is because I've known people who've had this very similar situation to that.
1: Yeah, I'm no orphan. That all the Rhodesians had the same. Some managed to smuggle some money out, but it was a highly risky business.
0: Yeah. We're pausing here for a track. Stay tuned for more.

0: and it burns, burns, burns. The ring of fire, the ring of fire, the ring of fire, the ring of fire, the ring of fire.
1: So, in your travels, what period of your life do you remember most fondly, and why would that be, do you think?
2: Oh, definitely the growing up in Rhodesia. It was such a wonderful climate. Harare is at 1,500 metres above sea level, so it's got this wonderful climate that's summers that aren't too hot, winters that are not too cold. And then you've got the Eastern Highlands on the eastern border with Mozambique, and it's just beautiful country, and we used to holiday there.
1: Yeah.
2: The rivers are, you can drink the water wherever, and swimming, fishing, trout fishing.
1: Yeah.
2: And there were game reserves all over Zimbabwe, so heavily into game viewing.
1: Yeah.
2: Holidays like that.
1: Yeah, it's really nice. It's one part of the world I don't know very well at all, so
2: yeah.
1: It might be somewhere I'd like to go the way you're explaining it. So then you moved here. When you came to Margaret River, how did you sort of, once you settled in here, how did you find out what was happening within the community and how did you start getting involved?
2: Initially, because I'd been in Rotary before, I joined the Rotary Club.
1: Right, okay.
2: And Julian Sanderson was already a member, and I'd been a long-term squash partner with him in Perth. So that was the introduction.
1: That's a good introduction, yeah.
2: And I'm still I would like to think, an enthusiastic member of Rotary, Margaret River.
1: So how did you get into the men's shed, Terry? Because I said at the start you're the chairman of the men's shed here in Margaret River. How did you get into it?
2: The background to that is I went to see a friend in Perth, and his wife said he's not here, he's down at the shed. And I didn't understand that, but anyway, I went down to see him, and he was at Mosman Park Shed.
1: Right.
2: Okay. And he said, he talked to me about the concept, and he said, you got to talk to our president, who is currently president of the WA Men's Shed Association. He gave me 45 minutes, and he said, do you realize that Margaret River is the only town in the southwest without a men's shed?
1: Oh, really? That's at that stage?
2: At that stage. And so I came back to Rotary and said, look, this is the situation. We've got to do something about it. I then got the president to come down and do a weekly talk to Rotary.
1: Oh, yeah, yeah.
2: They bought the concept, and then we went about getting a site, which Gary Evershed provided the old...
1: In settlement, the old settlement?
2: The blacksmith shed down at the old settlement.
1: Yeah.
2: That was a peppercorn rent, but there was no windows, no doors, and the roof looked like a stall at night. But we got it operational, and then we went about...

0: working the shed and then fundraising.
1: Yeah.
0: And we raised $950,000 to
1: buy. Wow. $950,000.
0: Yeah.
1: That's amazing. And so obviously with the leaking roof, you probably couldn't stay down at the settlement. So you had to raise money to find somewhere else. And how did you end up getting the men's shed right in the centre of town where it is now?
0: Well, we looked at multiple sites with the then CEO of the Shire, Gary Evershed, and the only stuff available was in the LIA, but as Rotary were putting up the money, we didn't want a place that was in the LIA that there's no lights at night.
1: Right.
0: No one goes there, so we wanted it more sociable. And he came up with the current site that was useless to just about anything else.
1: Wow.
0: And it's proved to be an absolute godsend.
1: It's a perfect position, I must admit. It's very, very good. Yeah. And then, of course, with all that money you've put it into play to building or designing and building what you've got now, which is, well, what have you got? Tell us.
0: It's an expensive building, but Gary Evershed always said you can have the site on a peppercorn lease on condition you build a decent shed, not the typical garden shed type. I'm looking at it from my office, and it's got to be in tune with other buildings in Gloucester Park.
1: Oh, okay.
0: So we then appointed an architect to design and build the shed, and I think we've come up with a very good-looking facility.
1: Yeah, I think you have too. And we are sitting in that facility right now because part of it is now Radio Margaret River Studios.
0: Yes.
1: Which was, this was a conference room, I think.
0: It was the boardroom.
1: It was the boardroom, yes. Yeah. So we're thankful that you've got it built, Terry. Yes. Thank you very much.
0: Yeah.
1: Yeah. Let's have another bit of music. We'll come back straight after this.

0: And so what's the future for? Are you still okay with, you've got the same peppercorn rent and everything's going okay with the shed?
1: Well, what was built with available funding was 200 square metres of operational shed.
0: Yep.
1: 350 square metres of auditorium.
0: Yep.
1: A 50 square metre Radio Margaret River premises, which was the then boardroom.
0: Yes.
1: And we've got a commercial kitchen.
0: Right. How's all that going?
1: Unfortunately, the day we opened, the Shire told us that you do realise that you can only lease the premises, both the kitchen and the auditorium, to not-for-profits. As you don't pay rates, you can't produce, you can't hire to commercial entities.
0: The day you opened, that would have been a little bit of a slap in the face, I would have thought.
1: It was a very sore point that no one over 6 years had taken the trouble to say, do you realise that you want to build this, but these are the limitations.
0: Wow, that's a real shame. But it is up and running and it is functioning, and I do see things happening in the function hall, and you're there, what, three times a week in the men's shed?
1: Yes.
0: Yeah. So.
1: And stage one and two, stage one built the shell, stage two fitted it out, and stage three we have plans for and approved plans for another 400 square metres of workshop space.
0: So what do you plan to do with that workshop?
1: Just we keep losing members and they say it's too congested, there's not enough room.
0: Right.
1: We've got some commercial equipment in storage and it's been there for in storage for 5 years, which will go into the new extension once we get it.
0: Right, okay. So is that like machinery that's not being
1: used?
0: Yes,
1: yeah. Thickness, big table saw,
0: right.
1: A big dust extractor with 6 units.
0: Right. So some big stuff, yeah, that needs to go into.
1: And it's top quality commercial.
0: Right. Well, it sounds like an amazing project, and you've obviously been driving this for a number of years. You're very passionate about it, so we thank you for that.
1: Right. And well, the only limitation is the cost of this extension has gone from 600, is now looking at 800 with all the inflation.
0: Oh.
1: So it's a nightmare.
0: It's a story we're hearing a lot with everybody, yeah. Whether there's whatever they're building, all of a sudden building costs just keep going up.
1: Yeah.
0: Anyway, to get back onto this, I want to ask you a couple more questions. Could you share a couple of details of any significant people in your life and who they were and why they were significant to you?
1: I guess my education, we had a headmaster called Hogard. He was Afrikaans, but they called him Jeeves because he looked like Jeeves from the old TV show. And he was a strict disciplinarian. And if you didn't stand aside for a teacher, particularly a female, open car doors, tip your hat, if you transgressed, there was all waiting for you was 3 cuts with a cane.
0: Yeah,
1: so to this day, I still tip my hat and stand aside.
0: Well, yeah, and I'm from a similar era, and the similar things, with the exception of the cane, because the cane was taken out of my school just as I got there. But I had all of that, very much the same. So I know where you're coming from. And this person was quite influential on just shaping you as a person, I suppose.
1: He did. Well, the whole school, it just went down through the whole organisation, and it was a well-run school. Of course, you get your bad eggs in every collection of people, and there were a couple of guys.
0: Yeah.
1: But, you know, basically, it was a very well-run school, and most of us were good, solid citizens.
0: Well, that's good. That's good to hear. Now, we've got to get to the question, which is what all this is about, which is the Eureka question. So I'm going to ask it now. What Eureka moment have you had that you'll never forget and which changed your life in some way?
1: I guess the first one was getting married, and then witnessing the birth of my first child, you suddenly realized that there was a new human life that you'd brought into the world, was part of you, but now you're responsible for this kid in right through education, feeding and upbringing until she left home.
0: That's right. That's right. That's
1: and then there were two more.
0: Yeah, so, absolutely. Yeah, I can see why. Yeah, a few people have said their children having their children, so I can understand that fully. Yeah, yeah.
1: I guess the second one was going to business school. There were fantastic lecturers there, and there were 70 guys on the course, and I've never come across such a collection of very bright people. And they had a wonderful ethic in the business school. There were four terms. At the end of every term, two guys were dropped off if they didn't, if their marks weren't thing.
0: Really?
1: So you had this very bright guys out in front and then the mob at the back, and I was running like mad, but I did manage to finish the course.
0: Oh, well done. So you weren't one of the two.
1: And there were six guys. It was very traumatic for them. Shattering.
0: Yes,
1: because to get into this, you had to go through a real selection process. And then the best thing to come out of it was the course program showed you how to do business reports and how to develop a plan. And you suddenly realized that your own life was part of that. And it could all be achieved with decent planning. And I guess, you know, I'm well set up now. We're well established, and coming to this country at age 39 with nothing.
0: Yep.
1: That's the case in point, you know.
0: It really went with you all the way through and helped you when you had to start again.
1: Yep.
0: Yeah, that's great. Now, thank you very much for doing that and appreciate it. I'm just going to finish off with a couple of quick fire questions where you've had no preparation for. You might find them a bit silly. You might not be able to answer any of them, but I'm just going to ask you certain things. Like, for example, what's your favourite beach in this region?
1: Beach. Redgate.
0: Redgate.
1: There's no doubt about it.
0: Okay, Redgate. Best coffee in town? Do you drink coffee?
1: I do all the time. I like stuff at down on the river.
0: Harry Marin,
1: yeah.
0: Okay, very good. What about restaurant? Best restaurant in this region, in your opinion? Nobody's sponsoring this, by the way, so there's no right or wrong answer.
1: The Tuck Shop. We've always eaten well there.
0: Yep, very good. Walk trails. Your favourite walk trail? Have you got one?
1: Oh, the Rotary one up to the Weir and back.
0: Yes.
1: On the other side, you know, on the south bank, Rotary developed that walk trail, and I was involved with that.
0: Great.
1: And, you know, it was very interesting. The Shire executive concerned wanted us to build steps up and down, so I got his boss out, and we had a sensible, and there's no steps. You can walk and ride the whole trail now.
0: Yes, it I know. I do it regularly. Yeah. Well, that's another great one. Okay, Terry, I think we're just about done for today. So thanks ever so much for coming in. I really appreciate it. And thanks for your insights.
1: Well, thank you. Thanks for the opportunity.
0: Join me next week for another edition of Eureka Moments.
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0: Settlers Tavern is Margaret River's premier venue for live music. 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
1: Saturday night is saxophone time as Shimone bring their infectious grooves, live looping and big sing-along moments to the Settlers stage. This will be a night of original music, movement and good vibes not to be missed. Sunday afternoon, Bunbury-based singer-songwriter Carl McLeese brings raw acoustic sketches and expansive rock to end your weekend on the right note.
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1: Hello.
0: And I am Nate Rocks. And we are going to start with The Nights by Axie to tribute his song With The Nights.

0: for you, I guess you moved on really easily.
1: That was Olivia Rodrigo with Good For You. Now for Old Mervs with Be There. 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

0: 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The Margaret River Lions Club Friday Shed Sale is on again. 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

That was one of my all-time favourite songs, Travis, with Why Does It Always Rain on Me from 1999.

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That Rose Time Is Running Out by Muse. 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

0: 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All you need to do is act and commit, and you too can belong.
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2: 2 weekends ago, I went on a scout's canoe camp, and it was one of the most exciting trips I've ever done. We launched our 2-person canoes at the Great North Bridge on the Blackwood River, packing all our food, water, sleeping bags, and small tarps called hutches. We paddled about 6 kilometres downstream, going through a few rapids along the way. One canoe even tipped over when it got stuck sideways in fast water, but luckily everyone was fine. After some rope swings and exploring, we set up camp and ate dehydrated camp meals before playing spotlight in the dark bush. The next morning, after a decent sleep, we packed up and had a quick breakfast. Then we paddled another 9 kilometres down to Chapman Pool, where the trip ended. It was tiring, muddy, and a bit chaotic at times, but it was also fun, memorable, and a real adventure.
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And I know it wasn't right, but it was fucking with my head. And everything deleted like the past, yeah, it was gone. And when I touched your face, I could tell you're moving on. It's not the fact that you kissed him yesterday, it's a feeling of betrayal. And it just

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2: Aye. 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

0: 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The Margaret River Lions Club Friday Shed Sale is on again. 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

Welcome to the housewarming party on RMR 101.9. My name is Evan, and I'm here to get the party started for you with some high-energy house music. Here we go.

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I'll praise you on credit. I know your word is good. At the top of your lungs, shout amen. You may be seated in the presence of God.

Hey, you're in the House of Rex, bringing you all the festival vibes. We are that sweaty tent at 3 a.m. and you're down the front, shoulder to shoulder with your newest best friend. The headliner's playing a secret set. Let's get into it.

Welcome back to another big show. We are leading you headfirst into the weekend, and we have got a cracker show for you tonight. It's funny how things work out. Just heard from a long-lost friend. Shout out to Fav and Kel there in Torquay, Victoria. Funnily enough, I was just at the physio this afternoon getting some treatment on my neck that I'm sure is linked to someone jumping on my head when they were stage diving at a Offspring concert in the mid-90s in St Kilda, which Fav drove me to that gig, and we were together for about 5 seconds before we were ripped apart. I didn't see him until the lights came back on about an hour and a half later. That was a great gig, Offspring at the top of their game. Anyway, here we go.

Sex School who are running their cabaret tomorrow night. Should be an absolute cracker, and unfortunately, if you haven't got your tickets yet, they are sold out.

I just want to get on and give a shout out to one of our subscribers, and I picked this one particularly for the name Gorgeous Gremlin. If you're out there, thank you so much for subscribing. And if you like what you hear on the radio, get on the website and subscribe yourself. 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

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What sounds more like it's pizza. The best way to say Ibiza is

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As I said, I got one more tune, but the tunes carry on at RMR, so keep dialed in on 101.9. 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

Woo! It's the Drum and Bass Hour on RMR 101.9. A little bit of oonts oonts in the Margaret River region.

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0: 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And during National Volunteer Week, our whole community says thank you.
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Thank you, guys. You guys are awesome tonight. 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

Were you raised on the sound of the 90s and 2000s when guitars were loud, choruses were huge, and the indie scene ruled? From Britpop anthems to Aussie icons and everything in between, join me, Michaela, as I spin the songs that shaped a generation. It's The Backbeat every Sunday at 4 o'clock, only on RMR 101.9.

0: At Strange Brew Wine Bar, we believe life is meant to be lo-fi. 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Strange Brew Wine Bar, station sponsors. Hasluck Street, Kawarama, where the wine is as good as the experience.
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